0: 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And you can certainly as well call us on 225-6321. That's 225-6321. But for now, what we will do to start our program is get you some music. After this, we'll get into content of our program. We are talking about all things Twins Manufacturing Chemists. Welcome.
1: Yeah.

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And we certainly hope that you have these products in your home. If it is that you don't have the ones we're talking about tonight, you have the others that we have been talking about over the period of months, right? Years sometimes, if you've been listening to us for a very long time. So tonight we want to start off by talking about Tosadril Compound Linctus. 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And this family of products really helps you to be strong and healthy. And for the Tosadril Compound Linctus, it really helps to fight fever, it helps to fight cold and related symptoms as well. 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You need your soup, which is always excellent if it is that you have cold and flu symptoms. And you need to get cozy with your blanket. You need to dim your lights. And you also need to take Tosadril Compound Linctus. Like I said, it really fights off fever and cold and related symptoms as well. So if it is that you are under the weather, affected by cold and flu symptoms, please ensure you pick up your Tosadril. It is known as the strong one, and it's produced, distributed by Twins Manufacturing Chemists. This is Oriental Fiesta.

Welcome back to Oriental Fiesta. We're happy that you are with us as always, and we thank you for being with us for tonight, and certainly hope that you will stay with us for the remainder of our program. Let's talk about something, a product, in fact, that will certainly aid you and your family in being strong and healthy. And this is the Tosadril Baby Vapor Rub. We did talk about Tosadril Compound Linctus. We want you to be healthy. We want you to be strong. We don't want to be in any space where you are sick for long periods of time. So please ensure you pick up your Tosadril Baby Vapor Rub and keep it in your medicine chest so that you can have your family, your toddlers, your babies as comfortable and as healthy as possible as well. So what you need to do is have this particular product, the Tosadril Baby Vapor Rub, because it eases nasal congestion. It helps your little one breathe more comfortably through the day as well as night. It alleviates throat irritation, soothes your child's delicate throat, and promotes a soothing sensation as well. It loosens chest congestion, allowing your child to breathe easier and feel better too. And it also relieves persistent coughs, providing much needed relief for your child's respiratory discomfort. So pick up your Tosadril Baby Vapor Rub. This is particularly helpful at night to ease the congestion and have them have a good night's rest. And this is coming to you compliments of Twins, a manufacturing chemist. This is Oriental Fiesta. 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

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Dengue is present as well in Guyana. Dengue is one of the mosquito-borne diseases present in this country. And you really want to not only protect yourself from dengue, but from other mosquito-borne diseases and infections. 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
6: 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I'm Deborah Francis. 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
1: 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We determine your healing like Jesus did in the past. 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And this is what happened in the past, and this is what we pray happens today. 162 Charlotte and Wellington Street here in Lazytown, Georgetown. But at every Universal Church nationwide, when you send us a WhatsApp message, you can request the location nearest to you. There's a man of God, a servant of God, ready and willing to assist you. Prepare one glass of water, one bottle of water, because approaching 7 a.m. we are going to pray together. Let's listen now to the testimony of Miss Peggy, who overcame sickness, who overcame depression, anxiety, and the disease that she faced wasn't just her, but it was hereditary. It was other people in her family that had the same disease, and she was able to overcome. Let's listen to it now. In a few, I'll be back with you for us to pray together.
2: He touched a dumb man, he started talking. He touched a lame man, and he started walking.
3: Thank you, Mom Beer. Due to the passing of my sisters, I suffered with depression for a year.

0: In my family, we suffer with diabetes. Out of 9 sisters, 5 of them is with diabetes. Also, my mother was with diabetes. They started to notice when they went to the doctor for checkups, and they find out that they were diagnosed with diabetes. The doctors would prescribe medication for them. Sometimes the medication wouldn't work. They would use herbal treatments. Due to my sister's passing away, this affected me badly. I started to get anxious. I stopped taking phone calls from my relatives. I was afraid of bad news again. My health started to slowly decline. I couldn't sleep at night. So I went to a psychiatrist, and he asked me a lot of questions. And he said he would put me on a light treatment, which he prescribed a single tablet for me to drink twice a day. The medication did work. It did work, but then I started to get worse. I couldn't stay by myself at all. I had to get a sister or my daughter to be with me all the time, and my husband was not there. My daughter, at first, she would keep my company and she would talk to me, but then after a time she kind of disgusted with me because I would not say anything. I would be there silent all the time. I would usually go on Tuesdays to the church for healing, and the assistant pastor, he would always say to me, if you believe in God, He has to deliver you, and you have to come off from these medication. I was taking medication to sleep. I started to ask myself, I'm serving a God, and why He can't help me? You know, that is when I get revolted. You have to help me, God. I started to read my Bible more and praying and fasting. Then I find I didn't need the company anymore. I started to go to church and join the prayer chain of prayer. The depression started to go. I could have stayed by myself. I would ask my daughter to accompany me to the church at first, and then I started going by myself. Things started to change. I realized I need to seek more of the Holy Spirit, because only the Holy Spirit can fill this void inside of me. Today, after seeking the Holy Spirit, I begin to change. I have now peace inside of me. I have joy. My family is around me more. I speak openly with them. Depression is not something easy, and for people that is out there and going through depression, they have to continue fighting to overcome, because it is not something easy. They can overcome by going to the church, by joining a chain of prayer, by taking part in, you know, the services and so on, by listening to the Word of God. I would advise you to come to the church and to fight for your deliverance, because there is a way out.
1: In our busy lives, finding a moment for prayer can be challenging, but it's essential to nourish your soul. So prepare your glass of water and gather together with your family, because we will bless this water, and through faith, you will experience the power of God blessing your life.
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3: My name is Teresa Winter. Before coming to the Universal Church, my life was in a mess. It was very, very disturbed in the past. I was diagnosed with heart cancer. I did heart surgery in the hospital in a time of March month. And after doing the heart surgery, the doctor that did my heart surgery said it went well. Everything went well. As time passed, my sickness got worse. That the doctors did not know what was going on with my sickness. It just was being more and more on my health. I was in a bed waiting to get discharged, but did not get discharged. Why? Because my sickness got more and more worse. The things that came to my mind was, no, I cannot make it anymore. My husband was visiting me and encouraging me and say, yes, you could make it, you could make it. At time, and I said, no. I told my husband to come to visit me no more. I cannot make it. It's better I die. That was the thoughts came to my mind when I was on the bed. As time passed, my husband was getting so frustrated with me being in the hospital, my children being home, and he went through depression that he started to drink. He didn't know what more to do. That time came when the doctors told my husband, My health is very complicated. It's very complicated. Only God could do what he has to do. We can't do anything anymore. During the time of my time in hospital, my husband used my business money or our business money to buy medications for me. The medications that was one of the most expensive is a bag of milk that worth $6,000. But I could not eat, I could not drink, nothing, not even water. The tube that used to go down with the milk, every time the milk finished, is another sack. And that was the most expensive thing that I used to live on in the hospital. I would say approximately 1 million. It's over 1 million. Just on medications, not talking about side what my husband use, just medication was over a million. So the doctors invited my husband to bring my children to see me for the last. My husband did. He bring my children. I did not know anything. But the children came to visit me. His sister invited him to the Universal Church. And he decided now to say yes, to go to the church, to listen to the pastor, seek for advice from the pastor. The pastor advised him to come to church, use his faith, receive the blessed water, use it with faith, and he did it. Receive the oil. He did it as the pastor gave instructions. While I was on life support now, my husband bring the water. I was on dying bed. He said, this water is from the Universal Church. You always wanted this blessed water. You always wanted this church. I feel happy. I feel that, yes, this is it. And I drank it. After getting discharged from the ICU to another room, I feel my life was regaining back. So after being discharged from the hospital, the day I got discharged, the doctors told me that I am a living miracle, because I was actually gone. They didn't know what more to do with me. I was gone. So after being discharged, I came home knowing that everything was done. My business run down and my life, like now saying that, oh, I have to start back. But I continue with the faith that I used to watch the television. I continue watching the television program of the Universal Church, and I used to use the blessed water with glass. As the pastor or the bishop is preaching, I use my glass of water. I prayed with it, and that's where I got more faith to know that God do exist. Well, today I can say my life is transformed. My family is transformed. I was baptized. I made my choice that, knowing that I want to be saved more and to save souls, I had to baptize today. My family, my husband, my children are all in the Universal Church. Today my life is changed. My financial is blessed. And I am healed. I feel I'm real blessed. Because why? Now I know that there is a living God that is working in my life. And as how he is working in my life and my family life, he could also work in yours also. It's just we have to have faith and come to the Universal Church. Try the Universal Church. Come, bring your family and see that God do exist.
2: The reality of depression. I want you to do me a favor. Close your eyes for a moment. Take a deep breath. Now, think about what's been going on in your life. What's been weighing on you? What's been consuming your thoughts, your energy, your time? Now imagine what you truly want your life to look like. Does it match what you're living right now? Perhaps every day feels like you're stuck in a cave of dark thoughts. Thoughts that pull you deeper and deeper into sadness. The darkness feels like the only place where you can truly exist, where you don't have to pretend. You smile when you're around others, trying to be okay. But the question is, are you really okay? The truth is, ending your life might seem like the only way to stop the pain, but that is not the answer. Jesus is the one who can heal the wounds you carry in your soul, the one who can take you out from your darkness and bring you into the light. For it is written, "Come to me, all you who labor and are heavy laden, and I will give you rest." 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

name is Rebecca Simmons. I'm from Linden. I overcame depression. I wasn't eating, I wasn't drinking properly, and I was, one day I said, let me go at the hospital and check myself. When I go at the hospital, they check me, my diabetes was very, very high. When I went at the hospital, they checked me, they say my blood sugar was high. I said, God, you got to heal me. I don't want to ask. I want to go home from here. I said, I don't want to stay in this hospital. And I put my knees on the ground. I said, God, you are my healer. I said, you got to heal me. I don't accept no medication from this hospital. I don't want it. You got to heal me. A few months after, I start to gain like weights. I start eating. I start looking good. Today I'm free from depression, and I could smile now, I could eat, I could praise God more than before. Like I put, God give me that strength. I would like to tell people and what God has done for me, that He could do it for them too.

My father was addicted to alcohol, and every time he drinks, he used to throw words on us. If me and my mommy alone at home, if daddy gone in the bush, if me and my mommy alone at home, I feel comfortable. But the minute I see daddy coming, a fear grow inside. There was one time I remember my father get into argument with my mom, and he ended up putting us out of the house, and we had to sleep outside during that whole night. Me, my mom, and my little sister. I suffer from depression for 20 years because of my parents' ups and downs. My father used to curse my mother a lot, and due to that, I used to feel like running away and leave everyone. I thought that I would be happy when I leave them, but same goes. Even though I'm away from them, I was never happy. I was invited to the Universal Church by a pastor, and there is where I learned, as I entered the church, I learned how to join the chain of prayer, and I also learned how to overcome depression. One day I was walking on the road, and I was invited by a pastor, and I accept the invitation. I learned about the chain of prayer without breaking it, and I learned how to become stronger by using my faith. During the time when I was in the Universal Church, attending meetings, chain of prayer after chain of prayer, there comes the fast of Daniel. Due to my perseverance, I was able to defeat my depression. Today, I am no longer depressed. I am free from depression, and I am happy. My advice to those who are watching my testimony right now is go to the nearest Universal Church. That is where I found my help, and for sure you will find your help right there.

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2: A simple prayer can change even the most complicated situations. 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

Our Lord and our God and our Father, in the name of your Son, the Lord Jesus Christ, we pray, my God and my Father, and we ask of you that you may bless the life of those, my God, that are connected for this program, that you may rebuke all the works of sickness, infirmity, disease that works in the life of those that are connected. Lord, we pray for our nation, for our country, that you may comfort your people, those that had family members affected by the tragedy that recently occurred. We believe, my God, that you can comfort the brokenhearted. We believe you can comfort those that are in need. We believe, my God, you can comfort those, my God, that need peace. So bring peace, my God. Bring salvation. Bring a new life. In touch our lives. We pray for all the officers, the officials. We pray for those in the hospital, in the prison, the geriatric home, the youth, the teenagers, the young adults. We pray that you may stretch, my God, your hand across Guyana from region 1 to region 10 and bring salvation. Bless this glass of water, this bottle of water that your people hold, that when they drink of this water, there may be healing, there may be freedom, and there may be deliverance. In the name of the Father, in the name of the Son, and in the name of the Holy Spirit, in Jesus' name. Amen.

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God is with you. You can drink now of this water and you can be healed in Jesus' name.

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Receive your healing. God is with you, and God from today transforms your life. You can take the next step. This is the first step. You can take the next step by coming to the church today, 162 Charlotte and Wellington Street here in Lazytown, Georgetown. No matter your problem, no matter your situation, God wants and God desires to transform your life. 615-4511, 225-1557, 226-4934 are the numbers you can reach us.

Well, Guyana, we have come to the end of our participation here on 89.1 FM for this morning. However, 11:30 in the morning till 12:30 today, we're going to have our next program, 1 hour of miracles, where you will hear testimonies, results of faith, and you'll have another opportunity to know that the God of the Bible is the same yesterday, today, and forevermore. May the God of the Bible, the God of answers, bless your life. Have yourself a good one.

Since I was a child, I suffer with the pain of family problem. Then I suffer with the pain from depression, from addiction. I suffer the pain in my love life. For over 40 years, I suffer with all these pains.

0: The first thing I felt was when I was a child, at the age of 7 years, I can remember my father used to abuse my mother. He used to beat her. Something used to happen every day because he was addicted to alcohol. And because of this now, constantly it happening, we never happy in our family. It was a constant pain in our life. My parents married me off at a young age. And after that, I began to feel pain because for the first, things worked well with us. Then after that, my husband began to cheat on me. The pain that I felt wasn't easy because I become suicidal also, because I just felt that it make no sense that I live in somebody who I put the trust in, you know, that he do me these things. And it was a constant pain for me always. It happened for like about 3 years ago.
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0: 24 degrees on the outside, 28th day of July, 2026. Happy Tuesday. Good morning. And Josh will be soon going to be keeping you company here today. And you can write into us at 655-0326. Clouds and sun could be expected this morning. A shower or two later in the morning, but it should be good. More showers coming in, though, tomorrow. So we'll see how that plays out. But you're listening to us here on the Pulse of Guyana, 89.1 FM. Good morning to you. Good morning wherever you are. Waking up with a lot of energy and hopefully a lot of purpose today as you get into this day. You're going to make it count because that's who you are. All right, so let's do that today. And hopefully your day goes out to be absolutely amazing. We'll take a quick and first break here this morning. And on the other side of that, we're going to get into some music. The morning show on your NTN radio, the Pulse of Guyana, 89.1 FM here in Georgetown and its environ, 89.3 in Berbice. Good morning.
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It's called Love, Hate, Love. It's Owen Renling, and it is 7 hours 17. Good morning to you. You're listening to us here on the Pulse of Guyana. We're going to say hello to Mona Kadu. Hey, Mona, it's good to hear from you. It's been a while. And Mona Kadu says good morning from Brampton, Canada. And this one says, good morning, Josh. Here's wishing you and everyone listening a beautiful day ahead. Narini Gangadeen, thank you so much. And Shawnee is also here with us. Good morning, Josh, and everyone locked in to the Pulse of Guyana. Listening to the music with my coffee. Well, what better way to get your day off than having some good coffee and some really good music for you. All right, so we hope that it's going to be absolutely amazing and things are going to be great for you. The music is going to surely continue here, and we hope that whatever it is that you do, it's going to be absolutely good for you. All right, we're heading into a new month, so we got to be prepared for that. 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The music continues, of course, right here on the Pulse of Guyana. Good morning, Mala from Eccles is also with us. Good morning to you, Mala. Hope you have a good day and continue enjoying here this morning. Here comes Tennille Towns, Sunshine Free, as we get on the way here on your morning show.

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2: 7 hours 26. You are back with us here on this morning show. And hey, good morning to our drivers on the roadways. We encourage you to be safe, continue to be responsible. And of course, we want to wish you a great one. Hey, you're already at work. You're settling in to your day. Hey, you're off today and you're just getting some errands done. And you've chosen NTN Radio to be your company. We thank you for that. We're going to get into more music. Here comes Ella Langley with Be Her.

Luke Holmes with Be By You, the morning show here on the Pulse of Guyana. Hey, it is Tuesday. It is the 28th day of July. Happy birthday to you. So, Star Insider ranked the most productive countries in the world. And according to Star Insider, the top three, Ireland number three, Singapore number two, and Luxembourg number one in terms of being most productive countries in the world. Where do we rank? Guyana is ranked not far, number 12. We're number 12 on the most productive countries, according to Star Insider. There we go. We're productive people. Of all the countries in the world, 180, maybe 190 countries, maybe 200 countries in the world, we're number 12. So not too bad. Keep being productive. We tend to be. Jason Aldean, how far does a goodbye go?

News comes up at the top of the hour, 7 hours 38 for you right now. Good morning, Josh. Wishing you and everyone listening a smooth Tuesday and a blessed remainder of the day. Love always, Pamela and Richard Henriques. Thank you so much, Pamela. 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

Jordan Davis would turn the truck around. It's 7:49 here this morning. Good morning to you. Hello to Sandy Atwaru listening to us. Good morning to Mr. Raymond Backus in New York. Good morning. Happy Tuesday. It is July 28th. Happy birthday to you for celebrating that birthday today. Milestone Tuesday. Hey, you're celebrating that milestone today. All the very best. You are looking for a new job. Maybe you're looking to move to a new location. I want to wish you all the very best, right? It's wedding season. It's summer season in the U.S., Canada. Lots go on. You know, a lot of people travel now because families are available in the U.S. So, hey, you're going to the U.S. now, or you're going to Canada, or you're going to some destination. All the very best to you. All right, safe travels, and, of course, bring back the great memories. You will, you know, hopefully it absolutely goes well for you. All right, here comes Ella Langley, Morgan Wallen with I Can't Love You Anymore.

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1: It is 8 hours in Guyana with the news. I'm Joshua Bissoun. Thanks for joining us. Now for the details. Five bodies recovered from the MV Barima tragedy, which claimed the lives of dozens of persons, remains unidentified. The bodies include one female and four males. The Ministry of Health is therefore appealing with families of persons still missing following the tragedy to visit the Saudi mortuary to help identify the bodies. Relatives seeking information or assistance can contact the Saudi mortuary on 650-8564 or the Office of the Regional Health Officer on 685-7746 or 685-7745. The Ministry of Health said it remains committed to providing every possible support as they navigate their loss. Prime Minister Phillips on Monday told the National Assembly that there have been 76 survivors rescued after the MV Barima sank while en route to Port Kaituma on Saturday, July 18. Tragically, however, the bodies of 73 persons who passed away have been recovered. 30 persons are still deemed missing. The National Assembly on Monday passed legislation establishing a development bank that will provide eligible small business owners with loans of up to 3 million Guyana dollars at zero interest and without collateral. The Guyana Development Bank Bill was piloted by Senior Minister in the Office of the President with responsibility for finance, Dr. Ashley Singh, and approved by the government majority. After opposition members of parliament declined to participate in the debate while protesting in the chambers over the MV Barima disaster. Speaking in support of the bill, Minister of Public Service, Government Efficiency and Implementation, Zulfikar Ali, said the bank would address long-standing barriers to finance for entrepreneurs who lack the collateral or credit history typically required by commercial lenders. Ali said the institution's first and perhaps the most transformative feature would be zero interest, zero collateral loans of up to 3 million Guyana dollars for eligible borrowers. Applicants would be assessed on cash flow and business visibility rather than traditional collateral requirements while maintaining governance and risk management safeguards. The government on Monday moved to fulfill a pledge to religious and community groups to tackle the growing problem of gambling in communities across the country, tabling a gaming bill in Parliament that seeks to tighten regulation of the rapidly expanding industry. The proposed law comes after months of warning from the government that the spread of betting shops and mobile gaming applications, or gambling applications rather, has fueled addiction, financial hardship, and family breakdown. The bill delivers on a commitment made by Vice President Bharat Jagdeo in October last year when he announced sweeping reforms after saying gambling had evolved from a tightly controlled activity linked to the hotel sector into gambling on demand through hundreds of outlets and smartphone applications. Further afield, Prime Minister Kamala Persaud-Bissessar has accused critics of the government's anti-crime campaign of attempting to inflame racial tensions and undermine Trinidad and Tobago's protective services as the administration faces mounting criticism over its use of intelligence, preventative detention orders, and assistance from the United States security agencies in a high-profile alleged assassination plot investigation. In a statement posted on social media on Monday, Persaud-Bissessar alleged that people who had benefited from criminal activity had spread false narratives to stoke hatred between the two major ethnic groups while attacking the country's protective services and the United States for supporting Trinidad and Tobago's anti-crime efforts. The Prime Minister also accused what she described as social media trolls, deranged commentators, race grifters, and sections of the mainstream media of participating in those attacks. And finally, internationally, audio recordings that Joe Biden fought for years to keep private, in which he acknowledges possessing classified materials after leaving office as U.S. Vice President, have been released by Republicans in Congress. The tape contained interviews between Joe Biden, now 83, and ghostwriter working on his 2017 memoir. I just found all the classified stuff downstairs, Biden is heard saying at one point in the audio recorded in February 2017, a month after he left the White House. A U.S. Department of Justice special counsel found in 2024 that Biden had improperly retained records but did not recommend charging him. House Republicans and conservative nonprofit The Oversight Project sued for the tapes as part of the probe into Biden's handling of the records. You can get breaking news and sports at newsroom.gy. I'm Joshua Bassoon. Thank you for listening.
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4: A contemporary mystic, an avant-garde metaphysicist, and a benevolent philanthropist, Reverend Gurudev Anandamurti Gurma is a revolutionary spiritual leader based in Sonipat, India. 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
1: Welcome back to the show. It is the second hour. It is 8 hours 11. Good morning to Auntie Ruby, who's just written in to us. Good morning to you. Hope you have a great day. This one says, good morning, Josh, and everyone listening, especially in Independence Street, LaGrange. Have a blessed day, everyone. From Nas, special good morning to Annie, who should be driving on her way to work. Have a successful day ahead. Thank you so much, Nas. Take care and enjoy the rest of your day, okay? Romina is also with us. Good morning to you, Romina. Take care and enjoy, okay? And this one says, good morning. Sun talking. Can't buy fish now. So fried chicken, macaroni bread, jam. Blessed Tuesday, everyone. I listen in the bus with my phone. So, I love you. Okay. Have a great one, Lalita. Thank you. And to your family, all the very best. Okay. Hello to Ashok, Sudayal, Sonia, Rebecca, Noel, Joel, Joshua, baby, Alan, and good morning to Mom Doris and Mr. Narayan. Is it Narayan or Nanayan? It's coming from Navita. All coming from Navita. Good morning to you, Navita. Have a good day. Okay. What do we want to share with you now? Psychology says the way you text reveals more than you think. You probably spent more time than you like to admit staring at a two-word reply, trying to decode whether sounds good meant they were actually fine or quietly furious. And you're not overthinking it, not entirely anyway. Psychologists who study digital communication have found that the way we text is far less random than it seems. The words we choose, the punctuation we throw in or deliberately leave out, how long we wait before hitting send, all of it adds up to a surprisingly honest picture of who we are and how we feel. Your phone is basically a window into your psychology, and most of us have no idea how wide open we've left it. A single full stop says, I'm done with you. Nobody uses a period in casual texts anymore, and that's exactly the point. When someone ends a message with a full stop, it reads as cold, clipped, and even passive-aggressive. Linguist David Crystal noted that punctuation in texting has taken on an emotional meaning than formal grammar never intended. A period isn't ending a sentence, it's ending a vibe. So when your mom replies, fine, trust your gut, that's not fine. Those three dots are doing a lot of work. The three dots is one of the most loaded symbols in modern communication. It creates suspense, implies something left unsaid, and depending on context can feel ominous or weirdly flirtatious. Researchers at Binghamton University found that text recipients interpret ellipses as insincere or passive, but people still use them constantly. Why? Because sometimes you genuinely don't know how to finish the thought, and sometimes you absolutely do. How fast you reply reveals your emotional hand. Response time is its own language. Replying instantly signals high interest or high anxiety, or often both. Waiting hours, either genuinely busy or performing indifference. Psychologists who study digital attachment styles say anxious texters tend to over-respond. Long messages, fast replies, double texts, while avoidant texters go quiet under emotional pressure. You're telegraphing your attachment style every single day without realizing it. Proper grammar in a text means something happened. When someone who normally texts in all lowercase suddenly sends you a fully punctuated, capitalized paragraph, pay attention. It means they thought hard about what they were saying. Conversely, people who always text properly and then said okay in lowercase, also significant. We subconsciously adjust our writing effort to match how much we care in the moment. People pick up on this even when they can't explain why. And the emoji is doing the emotional labor your words won't. Emojis originally replaced facial expressions, a smile to soften sarcasm, a heart to add warmth. But their role has gotten stranger over time. The crying emoji means something is hilarious. The skull means you're dead from laughter. And ironically, someone not using any emojis with you when they normally do can feel like a sudden cold front. Studies from the University of Amsterdam found emoji use directly correlates with perceived warmth and social closeness. When they disappear from someone's messages to you, you feel it before you can name it. The way you text is a real-time psychological portrait. Your punctuation, your timing, your emoji choices, or your deliberate lack of them are all broadcasting something. The only question is whether you're sending what you actually mean. And that's the psychology of texting. You might not know it, but it reveals a whole lot of who you are. Yeah, it's all out there. Let's go into more music for you this morning. It is 8:16. The morning show continues.

Hey, that was 25 for you. The music continues right here on the Pulse of Guyana. Good morning and happy Tuesday, second day of the working week. Well, providing that you started yet. Hey, that was 25 for you. The music continues right here on the Pulse.

Greater things, all right? That's what we wish for you. The music continues right here on NTN Radio. I'm Joshua Bissoun, keeping you company here this morning. Your day is going absolutely well. Let's go, more entertainment for you.

And we're going to say good morning to Aunt Hema. I hope you have a good day, Aunt Hema, and continue listening to us right here on NTN Barrel. Good morning to you. Happy Tuesday. We're going to take this selection. We'll take a break and come back on the other side. We'll probably have to wrap it up here for you. And this morning, time has moved on to 8 hours 32.

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2: Well, we're going to take our leave from the show for today. Thank you so much for being part of it. And, of course, we want to wish you a really, really fantastic rest of your day. Lalita says, nice songs. Well, thank you so much, Lalita. Have a great rest of your day and enjoy the music that we will leave for you right here on NTN Radio, leading up to the top of the hour where Dr. Vindi takes it over with Sanskar. Have a great rest of your Tuesday with the people you love, because, hey, you deserve to do that. We'll come back tomorrow with a midweek vibe, a fall in love vibe, whatever it is that you want it to be. We will have it here for you tomorrow. Take care, be safe, and enjoy the rest of your day. Have a great one. Have a great Tuesday, July 28, 2026. I'm Joshua B. Soon, wishing you the very best. Bye for now.

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Here's to hoping that you're enjoying your day so far. 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

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For your ingredient list, you will need 2 pounds of russet potatoes, water for soaking. You'll also need 1 tablespoon unsalted butter, 1/2 tablespoon vegetable oil, 1.5 teaspoon kosher salt, 1 teaspoon granulated garlic. You'll also need 1/2 teaspoon onion powder, 1/2 teaspoon black pepper that has been grounded. You'll need 1/2 sea potato starch or corn starch. You'll also need 1 teaspoon seasoned salt. And then finally, you will need some oil for frying. Stay tuned in for the instructions on how to make these tater tots.

Thank you for staying with us here on Matt Icewood Corner. Here are your instructions. I hope you're ready to write them down. We're making tater tots today. Yeah. So once you've gathered your ingredients, you peel the russet potatoes and remove any eyes. Use a food processor or a box grater to shred the potatoes into hash brown form. Then place the shredded potatoes in a large bowl and cover with some water and let it soak for just about 10 minutes. Once this is done, drain and refill the bowl with water. Swish them around, and drain again, repeating until the water runs clear. So basically, this is the process of cleaning the potatoes. Then transfer half of the potatoes into a large piece of cheesecloth. Gather the cheesecloth around the potato and wring it so all of the excess moisture is released, working from the top to the bottom. And then place the dried potatoes in a new bowl and repeat with the remaining potatoes until you've got all of the potatoes that have been wring dry. Preheat a large skillet over medium-high heat for about a minute. Then you add in the butter, vegetable oil to the skillet. Once the butter has melted, add in the potatoes to the skillet and season with the kosher salt. Stir this now and toss the potatoes to coat them evenly in the butter in the oil mixture. And then spread the potatoes out into a single layer and reduce the medium heat. Cover with the lid and cook for just about 3 minutes. Remove the lid and check if the potatoes smell cooked. If not, cover it and cook again for some more minutes, 2 minutes. Once softened, turn off the heat, toss the potatoes and transfer them to a dry bowl. Spread the potatoes out onto a single layer and reduce the heat to medium. Cover with the lid and allow to cook for 3 minutes. Remove the lid. You should be hit with the smell of cooked potatoes. If not, put the lid back on for another 2 minutes and then try again. Once the potatoes have steamed and softened a bit, turn off the heat. Toss and stir the potatoes. It is okay to have them a little bit browned. Once this is done, transfer them back to the dry bowl. Add the granulated garlic, onion powder, and black pepper to the potatoes. Sprinkle in about half of the potato starch, and then you can use a fork to mix the seasonings and the starch into the potatoes. And add the remaining starch, that's the potato starch, and continue mixing until no dry spots remain. If needed, add about a quarter teaspoon of oil to help the starch bind together. Then squeeze a clump of potatoes. If it holds its shape, then we're good to go. Once we're good to go, you can line a small baking sheet with a parchment paper. Take about 1 teaspoon of the potato at a time and squeeze it into a blob. Shape the blob into a cylindrical form. You know how tater tots are shaped. And then you press the ends flat. Place the shaped tots onto the prepared baking sheet and then repeat until all of the potatoes have formed into the shape of tots. Transfer it to the baking sheet into the freezer and chill. Once this is done, you chill this for just about 30 minutes. When you're done chilling for 30 minutes, heat the frying pan oil in 350 degrees Fahrenheit in a deep vessel, and then add enough tots to the pan to fill the pan without crowding it. Fry for about 7 minutes, tossing occasionally until golden brown. Drain the tots on a wire rack and repeat the frying process until all of the tots are cooked. Transfer the fried tots to a large bowl. Sprinkle with the seasoned salt and toss to coat them evenly. And there you go. That's it. That's all. That's how you make your tater tots in your kitchen. I know it seems like a lot of work, but for those of you who like to experiment in the kitchen, or for those of you who have picky eaters that you have to feed, you know, where the shape of the food matters and, you know, what it is that they're eating matters and all of that, you might want to, you know, give this one a try. You never know. It could turn out to be a fan favorite or a family favorite. If you do give it a try, let me know how it turns out for you.

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Thank you so much for spending your half hour with us here on NCN Radio. 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
1: Broadcasting throughout Guyana. From the coastlands to the hinterlands. In this show, you will hear the word of truth. The word that transforms, that opens every door, and that breaks every chain. This is your time. You are now tuned into Free Indeed.
2: Wake up, Guyana! May the Spirit of the Living God bless your life abundantly. Welcome to our program today, Free Indeed. And throughout this program, this is what you are going to be seeing, witnessing the power of God doing in the lives of people. But hey, today I'm not here to call you to be a witness, just for you to sit back at home

0: and witness the power of God in the lives of people. I want to bring to your attention that from being a witness, God can make you also another soul that experiences His power. God wants you to experience as well His power in your life. God wants you to experience how He transformed the life of a person who decides to put their trust solely, wholeheartedly, 100% in Him. We are yet on the journey to Zion. You're going to watch this video that explains better about that. And we are going to see people who have experienced already this life transformation.
1: The only place in the world that brings together the most important spiritual events in the history of humanity. Biblical Mount Zion covers a vast area of ancient Jerusalem, including Mount Moriah, the place that witnessed one of the greatest acts of trust and obedience in the history of faith. Abraham offering his only son as a sacrifice.
2: Abraham! Abraham!
3: Here I am.
1: On Mount Zion was also the place where the presence of God filled the newly built temple. Mount Zion saw the newborn Son of God being presented. It saw when His ministry began. It heard the words that came from His mouth and witnessed the wonders He performed. Mount Zion saw the Master being acclaimed and rejected. It saw when He gave Himself on the cross. It was on Mount Zion that the veil was torn, giving access to the presence of God. Mount Zion saw the Holy Spirit being poured out in Jerusalem and saw the word spread from there to the world. It is no coincidence that the Bible compares salvation to Mount Zion, the spiritual Jerusalem. From Genesis to Revelation, the history of salvation passes through Mount Zion. Abraham, the kingdom, the ark, the altar, the Messiah, reconciliation, the outpouring of the Spirit, reaching even each one of us. And this story is not over yet. This mountain is preparing to be the place from where the Lord Jesus will reign in the end. That is why whoever comes to Mount Zion comes to the throne of God. Whoever turns to the God of Mount Zion finds in this place the best that He has prepared: the Holy Spirit, salvation,

0: at the age of 18, I decided to get married. And there is where I put myself in a lot of problems, because for the first, everything was good. My ex-husband was a businessman, and he, going around all over, decided to start smoking weed, cocaine, and start molesting me, like beating, cussing, and them kind of thing. And I couldn't take it anymore, so I decided to leave. So I end up in the interior working. When I go in the interior, start working now, I get addicted to alcohol, cigarette smoking, partying a lot. At that time, I was happy. I feel good about it. But after that, the nice time now, a spirit followed me and come home. And that was the problem. When I get home now, I used to see shadows. Like, I used to hear a slight voice, but I never used to think about it, like, serious. Until I start hearing things tumbling, like spoon knocking in the kitchen, and not forgetting the banging on the roof. That would make me get more frightened. And I had a cousin, so I tell she about the problem, and she said that she gonna care more for it. So I said, all right, let me go. Because to myself, I know something wrong. So when she carried me there, now the man read up and said, yes, a spirit follow you and come home. And so I asked if he could look after and get rid of the spirit. He said yes. So he said, oh, we're going to be the procedure for that. So he tell me that you got to buy a basket of fruits and you got to give you $60,000 if you do the work. All right. Great. One time, I give you the $60,000 and pay somebody else to go and buy the fruits. After years ago, buying a lot of grocery, carrying the $40,000, carrying the $35,000, for the money, so I carry it. Things start getting worse because I used to see shadows flashing across, dark shadow flashing in a swift way, like. And I said, oh man, not forgetting this, the ugly smell, the bad smell. I used to work and get money, so I said, if somebody can help me, I would pay them. That was me, and I'm just done with this thing here. But this thing just there for 2 years, and nothing good, nothing ain't happening. Me ain't getting help, no way. I used to be watching the TV, and I see the stop suffering, and the pastor is there praying, and tell them to forget a glass of water, and just bless it and tell them to drink. So me start practice the home. So one day I was sitting down and said, God, why don't you help me? Look, please, for me go out for help and me can't get help. Why today you can't help me? Not because I just drink, I get problems. And eventually I follow up. The first day, when I decide to go to the church, the slippers hook on the bridge board and I fall down and bust with me knee. And I say, you evil spirit, me not gonna turn back. I go into this church today. I decide to tell the pastor my problem. He start praying for me, he lay hand on my head, he pray. He give me the blessed water to use. He give me the anointing oil to put on my knee. And I feel more comfortable. And I start going to church regular, 4 days a week, 5 days a week. Now I'm going 6 days a week. I also do many chain of prayers. After doing the chain of prayer, I see great changes in my life. I don't have to be afraid of anything else. After obey the words, so I give up on all bad habits. I stop drinking alcohol, I stop smoking cigarette, I stop partying, I stop sleeping about the place, and I start living a free life and a straight life. I took part in a few campaigns before, but I never received the Holy Spirit because I don't think I used to give my all to God. I always used to get something bothering me inside. I never had peace. But this last campaign that I did, I gave my all. I used to go to church more regular. I just get up 3 o'clock in the morning, read my Bible, go to church at 10 o'clock service, come home back 1 o'clock in the day, read my Bible, pray again. And in the night, 8:30, I start reading the Bible, praying again, wake up 12 o'clock in the night, pray, also 3 o'clock in the morning, and they just keep rotating like that all the time. So I put aside a lot of bad behavior, fight, gossips, curse, lie. I give my all to God, and coming down the altar, I receive the Holy Spirit. Today, I am free from spiritual problem, addiction of alcohol, cigarette, partying, lying, cursing, gossiping. I don't want anything anymore in my life. I'm transformed and I'm free and happy now.
1: This is the reality of someone who experienced the life transformation, the power of God being materialized in their lives. And you also can experience this greatness in your life as well. We are on this journey. Look, okay, let's put full screen for you to see as well. Oh, we're on.

0: man's journey to climb Mount Sinai. Sorry, my bad. Mount Zion. Well, throughout the days, the universal church, we have climbed many mountains. Many mountains. Mount Sinai, Mount Carmel. But these mountains, the place that God chose to bring deliverance upon his people. And question is not that that you need in your life? Is not that you want to see yourself coming out of the dungeon that you are in? I have a good news for you. Only God is able to do it. But he will not obligate. He will not force you. He will simply react when you take action. And this action you can take now already. You can take one step forward by taking up your phone now. As bad as your situation may be, take up your phone. Give us a call now, 225-1557. Or directly you can get us through message, WhatsApp, on 615-4511.
1: Since I was little, they would always pick on me because of my weight. I never felt pretty. So that's when I decided to take upon me and said, I'm just going to look for someone for my taste, someone that I like, and not leave it in the hands of God, the God that I've been knowing for all these years of my life. Of being involved with people in the world, I could have contracted some type of disease. And especially knowing the word of God, I knew that I wouldn't have salvation if something were to happen to me. I got involved in the marriage. I had my daughter, but that marriage actually made me feel more insecure because I wanted to do things my way. Around 27 years old, I was a single mom at that time. And I told God, God, I see that other people are blessed in church. I see that other people are happy. And I decided to surrender everything, surrender the hatred, surrender the bad feelings, surrender my selfishness. I remember that I did get baptized again in the water. And I sought the Holy Spirit with all my heart, all my soul. The bad thoughts I thought about myself, because I never forgave myself for things, horrible things that I did when I was younger, trying to fit in. And I surrendered all of that. It was something really strong because being that it was the Mount Sinai, I printed the picture of the mountain and I would pray standing up on that picture. And I had faith that the bishops were there in person, but I was spiritually on that mountain. Most of all, I knew that I needed the Holy Spirit. If I didn't have the Holy Spirit, I would not even be able to manage another marriage. As soon as I placed my envelope on the altar, I already had the assurance that I didn't have to worry about anything. Not too long after I turned in, I met my husband. He was the person that not only brought me closer to God, but we match in absolutely everything, everything. He is the best friend after God, the best friend that I never had.
2: I also was a fruit of that Mount Sinai. I saw my mom go through relationship problems. I saw my sister go through relationship problems, but I didn't want to have a relationship the way that my mom had it or that my sister had it, that it was on, off and on. No, I wanted to have a long, firm, strong relationship. We are blessed, 12 years of marriage. Through the sacrifice, God opened the door so that right now I can have a business. I have a video production company. And thank God, God prospered. God blessed me through the campaign of Israel.
1: Same way God not only changed but transformed my life to a life that I never imagined to have, God can also do it for you.
3: This is Mount Zion. where a human kingdom gave way to the eternal kingdom. Originally located in Jerusalem, in the area of the ancient city of David, it came to include the Temple Mount as the city grew. This is a place of immense spiritual significance. In the time of Abraham, it was Salem, the kingdom of Melchizedek, who, in addition to being king, was a priest of God. When the people of Israel left Egypt, the place had already received another name, Jebus, inhabited by the Jebusites. Jerusalem was one of the cities granted by God to the children of Israel, but it was one of the few they were initially unable to conquer. On Mount Zion, there was an impregnable fortress. The Jebusites considered that fortress so secure that they challenged David, as if it were impossible to take the city. But King David knew that with God nothing was impossible. And from that moment on, Zion became the stronghold of the kingdom. But what David wanted most of all was for the presence of God to be in that place. That is why he had the Ark of the Covenant, the visible symbol of God among his people, brought there. Mount Zion was finally receiving the true King of Israel and the sovereign Lord of all the earth. Many years later, the temple was built to the north and the Ark found its new home. This whole region, stretching from the city of David to the Temple Mount, became known as the Mountain of the Lord, the Holy Mountain, the very sacred location that he himself chose to dwell with his people, a symbol of his presence and his eternal kingdom. There, the promise of deliverance and salvation. From there, the Lord Jesus will reign over all the earth. From Mount Zion comes the call to repentance. And from this very place, the warning about judgment. The day of the Lord is near. And on the mountain of the Lord, everyone who desires can discover the King and the kingdom that will last for all eternity.
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5: I used to suffer a lot. I had a lot of sicknesses, diseases. I was depressed, suicidal thoughts. I used to hear voices, see shadows. I was like unable to sleep at night. Mm-hmm. When I would do get to sleep, I would wake up with a lot of black and blue marks on my skin. I had a problem in my left eye whereby I couldn't see in the left eye. I used to have to take a lot of medication for that. And sometimes I would actually feel like somebody's choking me. When I opened my eyes, there was nobody there. I used to see shadows, and it was a time, well, actually my family then wanted to help me, so they would actually take me to places to get help, whereby we would perform like work where they requested me to do, and they would say I would be okay. However, when I get home, it was like worse. Mm-hmm. I couldn't sleep.
6: She started manifesting in the house, and I called my mom, and she was there. She came and she said, let's take her to the Universal Church.
7: What you did to overcome that?
5: Okay, well, I learned about chain of prayer, the holy water, the blessed oil. We took part in everything. And from there, I got changes. Even before coming to the church, I couldn't get pregnant. When I do get pregnant, I would have miscarriage after miscarriages.
7: How long you were married and could not have a child?
5: Like 2 years, but before I would keep having miscarriages. I placed my all on the altar. I surrendered my life on the altar, which was more important. And I asked God to change my life because I want to be free from all of this. And eventually, he changed my life. It didn't happen overnight, but gradually it did happen. I started to see changes. I started to get results. I'm completely blessed, filled with the Holy Spirit, have peace inside of me, and I can't complain.
7: Have peace. Right?
5: Yes, I have peace.
7: Amen. Come here. Clap your hands to Jesus.
0: From a sad woman, we can say barren, no? To a happy mother with children. You see, God removed the pain, the shame, and the sorrow. Life transformation. Every area, physically, financially, spiritually, God blessed. And as I said in the beginning of this program, I'm not here calling your attention to be a witness of the power of God in the lives of people. You also can experience the greatness of this same God in your life. All depends on you. You can take the leap of faith today. Now, as we speak, stop. Enough of wasting time. Wherever you are located, as we just showed there, the different places that you can find, you can locate the Universal Church. The Universal Church is in all 10 regions of Guyana. And there you will find a man of God ready and available to fight for you and to see your life be transformed. Don't miss out on it. We are going to get ready ourselves soon. We are going to bless, consecrate the water. We are going to say our special prayer. I would like you to call your family members together. And soon we are going to pray. And I have something very important to announce to you coming soon of what's going to be happening this Friday in every Universal Church across the nation. Let's watch this other testimony. We will be right back with all of you.
8: My parents divorced when I was very young. I was 7 years old. So being that my mom was always working to take care of me and my brother, I went out to the streets. I would go clubbing Thursday, Friday, Saturday, Sunday. That led me to being 17 and pregnant. When I was pregnant of her, I found out that he was having another baby with someone else. So that even destroyed me even more. 5 years after I had my son, I had my daughter, my youngest. And then it was even worse then because she was born with a problem, a severe acid reflux, which they call GERD. I was getting her dressed one day and she passed out in my hands. In the hospital, she died 2 more times. She had to get a medication that at that time, that medicine was not in liquid form. So every half an ounce that we would have to get of medication, it was $60. The relationship got even worse because then I had to go back to work. Their father didn't want to work. And I ended up leaving. We used to live in New York. I moved from New York and I moved here to New Jersey. I was sleeping in one of my cousin's house wasn't big, so I slept in a sofa. My oldest daughter slept on another sofa. The baby, she was 1 at the time, she slept in a playpen. My son used to sleep on the floor. And I was already thinking what I had to do to take the life of my kids and to take my life. And one day, my aunt invited me to come to the Universal Church. It was on a Friday. That first Friday that I came here, I slept. I went back to my cousin's house, and I actually slept without crying. When we went to get the biopsy, the doctor couldn't believe it. The doctor couldn't believe her esophagus was clean, clean, clean, clean. And the doctor said, "What happened here?" And I told him, I was honest with the doctor. I said, God cured her. That was in December. January, I got a job. February, we had an apartment to live. And from there on, my first campaign, I understood that it's through the altar that I'm going to achieve everything that I need to achieve. I was still by myself with my 3 kids. I sacrificed for the Holy Spirit. I went on the altar on the campaign in June of 2012. I went on the altar. Right after the campaign, the fast of Daniel came. August 7th of 2012, I received the Holy Spirit. After that, I said, I went from campaign. I got new cars. I got a promotion in my job. I became a manager. Everything was just flowing like that. We went to a wedding of one of our helpers that was getting married, and they introduced me to my husband. So I said, one of the things I'm going to ask him is if he wants to be an assistant. And if he says no, or if he stumbles, if anything, there's no more. This is it. And everything flew. It was like I knew, like if we knew each other for years. My husband received the Holy Spirit before we got married. Everything went just going like that. We got married very quickly. We got married 3 months into us knowing each other. And today we're going to be 10 years that we've been married. My son had left to college and he was just different. He was just such a different, he was so distant. He was so different. And I didn't know that when he was in school, he was smoking marijuana. He was drinking. And this last campaign, I said, God, I'm going with everything. My son has to receive the Holy Spirit. Since we sacrificed, we was noticing the change, me and my husband, and we would talk about it. He would go to service, sit in the front of the service when before we would get to church, the first thing he would do was go downstairs to the bathroom. And that day I was telling him, imagine if you was to receive the Holy Spirit, what God wants to do through you. And right there he said, Mom, I received the Holy Spirit last night in the vigil. And to me, I almost broke his neck just to tell you how much I jumped on top of him. I hugged him. I was the happiest mom ever. My son in May just got consecrated. So now my son also serves God with us. The most precious thing that I received, I could not have a house, not have a car, not have anything, is the Holy Spirit. Because without the Holy Spirit, I wouldn't even be here. The Holy Spirit is just everything. Now, I don't gotta go out to be happy. I don't need nothing material. There's nothing, I don't care. I always tell God, I always tell even people that I help, I could lose my husband. I could lose my children. I could lose everything. Everything, my job, my house, everything. But I can't lose God. To me, it's a joy to go to the altar. My joy is that when I go on that altar and I go down and I say, God, I gave you what you asked me for. It's not even about, God, now what you're going to give me. Or, God, I need this. God knows what I need. God knows what I need. And he gives me what I need when I need it. So that's why I ask God to help me be a living testimony so that others could see that God is big and God has everything for us. And that's how I live my life.

0: Universal Church has always gone up to the mountains. Because in the Bible, mountains were not ordinary places. They were altars. They were places of sacrifice, surrender, answers, and divine manifestation. Mount Sinai, we have been there. Mount Hermon, Mount Carmel, and many other mountains of faith, we have been there. But this time, for the first time, we are going to Mount Zion. The mountain chosen by God, the mountain of His presence, the mountain where shame is removed, the mountain where the blessing is commanded. For the Lord has chosen Zion. He has desired it for His dwelling place. Your prayer request will be taken to Mount Zion.
1: Welcome back, Guyana. I have here with me my glass of water. I would like to encourage you now to take yours with you so that we may pray together at this moment as we promised to all of you. And also, we may pray for our nation, for God to guide, for God to protect, and for God to bless our nation.
2: In this manner, therefore pray, Our Father in heaven, hallowed be your name. Your kingdom come, your will be done, on earth as it is in heaven. Give us this day our daily bread. Please, close your eyes. It is now the moment of prayer.
1: My Lord and Father, together with people all across this nation, I pray, my God, and I ask you that you may manifest, materialize your holy and mighty power in their lives. At this set moment, there are many people, my God, in pain, in sorrow, in mourning, sad, some feeling depressed, some feeling suicidal. But we are here today in prayers for all these people and the entire Guyana in general. We pray, my God, that you, O Father, bless our nation. Heal the hearts of people who are yet struggling to go through this tough season. Regarding, my Lord, losing the lives of their family members in this unfortunate situation that took place on our waters. Many people lost their lives, but we pray, my God, that you give strength to the family members. Give strength to them, my God. Every day we are praying for these people, for you to give them strength, because more than anything else now, they'll need strength to stand firm. They'll need strength, my God, to go forward in this tough moment. I pray, my God, that you bless, consecrate this water so that when they drink of it, my God, they may receive your strength, your power, your touch upon their lives. In the name of Jesus Christ, I pray, O Father. Amen and amen. Drink now of this water and be blessed by faith.

0: Welcome back, Guyana. Before we move forward, I would like to remind all of you whom you are going through this tough moment. You are yet feeling the pain of having lost a loved one, a family member of yours. I want you to know that you are not alone. The Universal Church stands together with you throughout this tough moment. And the doors of the Universal Church across the nation, for you who are feeling down, you lost a family member, the doors of the Universal Church is opened to you. We are reaching out to those, you know, whom have, that we found, that passed through this situation. Like, for example, some of these victims here that lost their family member. Let's see. The picture there, some of them was prayed for. Yeah, this is over there in Port Kaituma, also in other areas in Sofia. Yes, in other areas, this is in Parika, where the prayers was done in Essequibo for people who were a part of this unfortunate situation, Providence, and many other areas. So we are in prayers every day for you. And for sure, God is going to bless, God is going to strengthen your life. And for you whom we did not reach yet, note, the doors of the house of God is open to you. And we are ready and available to assist you in whatever way that we can. Okay? Let us watch this video. We will be right back.
1: 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Ample parking is available at 190 Charlotte Street, so you don't have to worry about finding a spot. Now that you know how to get here, join us. 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
0: Welcome back. Now, to this great announcement earlier that I said I have for all of you. Get yourself ready, because there will be an extraordinary event coming up this Friday of the breaking of the generational curses. This is what we are going to be fighting strongly against this coming Friday, the last Friday of this month of July. Curses such as that have been passed from one generation to another. To open your mind, exactly what took place, one or two or many other situations that took place in the life of great grandparents. Now is heading the way to your life and from you to your children. Who is going to draw the line? Who is going to say enough is enough? This is where it stops. Or everyone in the family dies from a specific sickness, from heart disease, from cancer, and the list goes down from the grandparents or great-grand to grand to your parents. Now you are seeing the same thing happening in your life. Every marriage in the family breaks, and they remain single, remain as just

0: watch this video that demonstrates more about it, and you're going to see how curse affects the life of a person.
1: Curses have the power of influencing people's life. Many use the power of curses to kill and destroy those caught in their aim. Manifested itself in a person's health, relationship, or even finances, which become a stumbling block in your family. I am sure you have asked, why does this happen to my family? Why some people never seem to make progress in specific areas in their life? Are there such thing as curses? Could this be a coincidence or bad luck? How can you break this never-ending curse from your family? However, let's think. Have you ever noticed how a problem in your family can go from generation to generation? Perhaps you once said, I will never be like my parents. I will never be in an abusive relationship. I will never be a single parent. I will never get divorced. For it is written, I will make of you a great nation. I will bless you and make your name great, so that you will be a blessing. I will bless them who bless you and curse him who curses you. And in you, all families of the earth will be blessed. It is time to make a change in your life and destroy all the chains of the genetic curse in your family. Join us at 162 Charlotte and Wellington Street. 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
2: When I got married, from the same wedding week, I started to get spiritual attack. In the night, I sleep, I dream, people come and have sex with me. And like, Roland, like for 2 weeks, I never take it serious. So like when it happened to me regular, I start feel tired, stressed out. So I go by my mother. And when I told her, she was, the same thing used to happen to me. But when I had my big son, he started to, like, sick. He used to frighten in the night. Like, when I sleep on the bed, I used to feel somebody come on this bed. Used to feel this person coming on this bed. And sometimes I just take it for nothing. But when my two sons started to sick, I used to take them to doctor, no, they find no complaint. So then I started to take them to witchcraft. I started to take them to Obeyman.
3: So the age of 14 at night when I wake up, I would dream of people having sex with me in the night. I didn't know what it was for the first week. I went and I told my mother about it. And the first thing that she said to me is that she has the same problem. I didn't know what it was. Then she said it was with my grandmother. It happens to her. And now I am facing it. So when my brother was, they were stopped. They grown and they stopped sicking. That is when I started getting sick. I had a problem with my stomach. The doctors, they said it was H. pylori. I used to drink 12 tablets a day, maybe more. And it never helped. If 1 week I was good, the other week I was sick. So then my parents started doing more witchcraft to get me help. I went to many places with my mother, my father. Wherever people tell us to go, we would go because I was sick. I was losing weight. I was at the point I wanted to kill myself because I said to myself, if I die, my parents won't have to spend all their money on me. And I was getting worse. From like 3 years, I was sick for 3 years, going to doctors, getting doctor treatment, getting doctor opinion, but nothing helped.
2: The first time I went to a witch doctor was when I told my mother what happened to me when I dreamed this man sleeping with me. Then she started to carry me to places and they like bathe me, give me things to pin on my clothes, thing for pin on my pillow, and nothing happened. Same thing continue. Although I get my treatment,

0: children, it was the same problem every time, till it like start to make me depressed, because due to the sickness of the two boys, I start to get depressed, stressed out. They start to get me for kill goat, fowl, do a set of work last like hundreds of $1,000. So then end up my daughter start to tell me that how she start to get this kind of problem. All the money that I had finished to this man, this OBM, this witch doctor. And even to the hamper that we received, the thing that we received, we had to give him. And he started to carry this thing then. So end up, a lady see what go on. So the lady must tell her husband, and her husband who tell me that he could put me onto somebody else to look after the little boy. We went, the man come, he say 12 o'clock in the night, we got to do the work. We do the work. Like when you reach mountain, the boy started to cry for the same problem. Where every time he come, you got to find the money and give him. Eventually he come, he say how evil spirit there on my daughter. Tell me how I have to take her to the seawall for do a work. When we went to the seawall and do the work, come home, the worst time was when my big son had a sick. I don't know, they said cold black lungs. And they said that how they can't do nothing at the hospital, they can't do nothing. And I go down on my knee and hold the doctor's foot and beg the doctor for save my son. And then he gave me a prescription to go and buy some medication. And so much thing do we start to do and can't help him. The day that the father was living to go to see, when the father home, nothing happened to him. Soon as the father left for go, he started the belly. There was, like when you watch his by belly, you see a wrong thing rolling in the belly. Rolling, how this thing rolling, and so you go cry and you go holler. Like that was the most worst part for see a child in that condition.
1: So when my mother would take me to the witchcraft doctors, they would give me things to bathe, things to sleep with, things to wear, and it was very hard, uncomfortable. Some of the things had weird smells that I didn't like, but I would complain to my mother and say I don't like it, but then that was the only help we were thinking that we would get.
0: I was deceived in this witchcraft because every place you go, it's getting worse. They would say they're going to help you. You can do so. You can do a next thing next day when you go back. If a different person you go, it's the same thing and nothing help. They are there cooking in the kitchen and I listen to the radio and I heard. So I thought to myself, like this pastor, paying these people to say this thing. When I come the first time, when I come to church, this church, and I sit, and I start to see the pastor, how the pastor doing the service. And so I start to feel a different. We start to come to church. We come, that was January month, we come to church. The whole family get baptized, was March month. And I get the water baptized. Then I start to keep the fast. Then pastor was speaking about the Holy Spirit and he was speaking and then I seek and then I feel it different. No more sad, no more sleepless night. And so everything changed for me. Since I entered my foot in this church, I never put back mind to go back from where I come from, to go, if anything come to me for go this place or go any other place. No, I focus in Universal Church and on God for

0: Today, my family is blessed and transformed.
1: She said, today my family is blessed and transformed. The curse was broken. And the curse can also be broken from your life as well. Our services will be 7 a.m. sharp, 7 a.m. bright and early. All of us pastors, we are going to be together with the bishop in one faith to fight on your behalf. We're going to have also 8:30, 10 a.m., 12 noon, 3 p.m., and our main service at 6 p.m. sharp. Well, it have come to the ending of our program today. It was a pleasure being with you, sharing the greatness of God with you and the opportunity to transform your life. May God bless your life abundantly until next time.

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3: With the news, I am Shania Ali. Good day. The captain of the MV Barima and two other crew members have been jointly charged with murder and were remanded to prison this morning. Those charged for murder are Kevin Price, called KP, a 40-year-old captain of Melanie Damishana East Coast Demerara, Rondell Dwayne Roberts, a 42-year-old chief mate of Meadow Grove Public Road, East Bank Demerara, and Delon Granderson, a 33-year-old goods superintendent of Fellowship, West Coast Demerara. They appeared before Chief Magistrate Judy Latchman at the Georgetown Magistrates Court, where the charges were formally read to them. The men were remanded to prison as the case was adjourned to August 3, 2026 at the Charity Magistrates Court. The MV Barima sank on July 18, 2026. So far, 76 passengers and crew members were rescued, but 73 persons have been confirmed dead. Another 30 persons are still unaccounted for. A day after the vessel sank, Prime Minister, retired Brigadier Mark

0: said two of the crew members, including the captain, tested positive for narcotics. Additionally, it was discovered that many of the passengers were not listed on the passenger manifest. The National Assembly yesterday passed legislation allowing hire purchase disputes to be heard in either the High Court or Magistrates' Court, regardless of the value of the claim, a move the government said would make it easier and quicker for consumers and businesses to resolve disputes. The Hire Purchase Amendment Bill removes uncertainty over which court has jurisdiction to hear claims under the Hire Purchase Act, ending confusion created by monetary limits under the Summary Jurisdiction Petty Debt Act that the government said had left to procedural delays and inconsistent outcomes. Tourism, Industry and Commerce Minister Susana Rodriguez said the amendment was intended to strengthen the administration of justice by ensuring claims arising under the Hire Purchase Act could be filed in either court, irrespective of their monetary value. The National Assembly also approved 54.89 billion Guyana dollars in supplementary spending, including funding for the gas-to-energy project, housing and road infrastructure, and retroactive payments for Guyana Sugar Corporation workers, after opposition lawmakers declined to question the measures as they protested the government's handling of the MV Barima disaster. Supplementary financial papers, comprising 50.14 billion Guyana dollars in capital expenditure and 4.75 billion Guyana dollars in current expenditure, were approved without supplementary questions, as opposition members of parliament remained on the floor of the chamber, chanting and pounding their desks. The largest allocation, 19.09 billion Guyana dollars, was approved through the Office of the Prime Minister, primarily to support the government's gas-to-energy project. In the region, towering figure in cricket and national life, Sir Garfield Sobers, gave Barbados more than records. He gave a small island the confidence to measure itself against the world's best, a Barbados Cricket Association senior official has said. Director of Marketing and Communications Stephen Leslie said the late national hero's achievements continue to inspire Barbadians to pursue excellence in every field. Speaking to Barbados Today at Kensington Oval, where one of the condolence books for Sir Garfield Sobers was available for members of the public to sign, Leslie reflected on the cricket legend's extraordinary impact, both on and off the field. Lastly, internationally, many people are trapped inside a Japanese shopping center after an earthquake, the fire service says. One witness reported the second floor of the mall in Kumamoto collapsing. Reports in Japan say 20 to 30 shopping center staff may be missing, but the figure has not been confirmed. Elsewhere in the Kumamoto prefecture, people are reported missing at a paper factory after a chimney collapsed. And that's the news to the moment. The details and more can be found at newsroom.gy.
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Good afternoon, Guyana. And welcome to another edition of the 3V's Hour right here on NTN Radio. This is your afternoon vibes. Voice and vitality destination. It is Tuesday, July 28th. And I trust that you're having a wonderful afternoon. It is bright and sunny in Georgetown, Guyana. And today we're going to be listening to some great vibes from the Funk Soul Collection. Do enjoy the vibe segment on the 3V's Hour.

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It is now 3:16. If you love the 80s retro party vibes, we're going to have some coming up for you shortly. And of course, I want to say good afternoon to everyone tuning in locally, regionally, and internationally. And of course, if you're celebrating a special day, anniversary, birthday, whatever that special occasion is, I trust that you are having a great day and your plans are coming along. Of course, if you'd like to give a shout out, the phone lines and our WhatsApp chat will be open until 4 p.m. on the 3V's hour. You can call our local numbers at 225-8097 or 225-8098. And of course, our WhatsApp chat number, where you get to send a text only, I would advise persons not to call it. It's 655-0326.

All right. I trust that you're enjoying the vibes. I have Aretha Yassim logged in all the way from New York City. I want to say good afternoon to you, Aretha, and it is her birthday today, and I want to wish her a wonderful birthday. May God continue to bless you. And I trust that your plans to celebrate your birthday this evening will be fulfilled and meet your heart's desire. This is special birthday greetings going out to Aretha Yassim all the way in New York City. Do have a wonderful day, Aretha.

Also want to wish a happy birthday to Jordan on the west coast of Demuara. He's also celebrating his birthday. Happy birthday to you, Jordan. And of course, on the birthday wishes, it appears I'm giving a lot of shout out today. Of course, I'm going to give one more shout out, a special birthday greetings to my sister, Rachel, who is also celebrating her birthday today, and it is a big number. I will not mention it. Of course, I know that she has a lot planned for the entire week, so we'll be celebrating later and throughout the week. You deserve more than you can ask for. And of course, today we're going to be celebrating you and honoring you. Happy birthday, Rachelle.

Of course, if you'd like to give a shout out or WhatsApp chat, just for those tuning in and you're listening for the first time, you may not know, you can head over to our WhatsApp chat, 655-0326. Give your shout out. And of course, we're approaching our voice segment. Of course, when we're discussing our topic, you can feel free to join in. And of course, for those who wish to call in locally to, of course, share your opinion or thoughts on the topic, that number is 225-8097 or 98.

And of course, this next selection I want to dedicate to the three persons that are celebrating their birthday. You know, we're almost approaching the end of July, and we have a lot of celebration happening in and around our country and wherever you are. I know that the summer is here, and lots of celebration and lots of outings are going to be happening, a lot of activities for that matter. Get ready. So I trust that whatever are your plans, you will do so safely, enjoyably, and of course have a vibe time. So this next selection is specially dedicated to the person celebrating their birthdays.

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1: Happy birthday.
0: This is Bad Bade. Happy birthday coming out from our very own Ravi B.
1: Happy birthday, happy birthday, happy birthday.
0: Of course, Ravi B is from Trinidad and Tobago, but he is one of ours, you know, Caribbean-wise and South American-wise. Do enjoy.

is always a special time where, you know, you get to come together, celebrate life for what it is, and we have to be thankful. Let me correct myself. We have to be thankful for life, especially given the recent encounter in Guyana with the MV Barima tragedy. So we have to be thankful for life. So Aretha, Jordan, and Rochelle, I trust that you folks enjoy the music and you will have a party later on. It is 3 hours 30 and it's just about that time where we're going to head into our voice segment. But before that, allow me to provide you with the word for the afternoon.

Oh, we have Auntie Lalita joining us. She's tuned in. She's locked in this afternoon. Good afternoon to you, Auntie Lalita. Thank you for tuning in.

course, we're changing the vibes up and we're throwing it back to the 80s. We're lifting the vibes up a little bit in studio.

All right, let's get right into our voice segment. Your word for this afternoon, Tuesday, July 28, is clutch. That is clutch, and it is spelled K-L-U-D-G-E. That's K-L-U-D-G-E, clutch. It is a noun, and it means a haphazard, clumsy, or makeshift solution to a problem, especially in computer programming or engineering. When used in a sentence, the engineer and team put together a quick clutch to bypass the software glitch until the full update could be rolled out tomorrow. All right, that word is clutched. I want to encourage you to incorporate it into your vocabulary, improve your communication, and use it before you lose it today. That was your word for this afternoon. And as we get into our voice segment, we're going to be talking about the space between. You must be wondering, the space between.

All right, let's pivot into today's voice segment. Today, I want to talk about something every couple hits eventually. It is the illusion of constant contact. And that is the space between. The illusion of constant contact. Now, what does that mean to you? Or what does that tell you?

All right. Now, we live in a world where we can text, call, send memes, and track each other's locations 24/7. Do you agree? You know, technology has advanced so much, and it is continuously transforming at a rapid rate, where I believe many of us feel like we can't keep up with the technology changes and the transformation. You know, we're already in the digital era. So if you're now tuning in, we're talking about something every couple's hit eventually. That is the illusion of constant contact. But here's the question. Is all that connectivity actually building closeness, or is it just creating anxiety? Allow me to repeat that. Is all that connectivity actually building closeness, or is it just creating anxiety? Well, that's it with you for a quick moment.

All right. Now, somewhere along the line, we started confusing being in touch with being connected. How many of you can attest to this or believe this is true? And sometimes giving your partner room to breathe and actually miss you for a few hours does way more for the spark than a running commentary of your daily commute. Just remember to always think twice. Don't think twice. How many of you give your partner space to breathe, room to breathe? You know that illusion of constant contact? Do you give that person? You know, this isn't just about giving the man. You know, this applies to both parties, both persons within the within a relationship. So I want to open up the lines, or of course, our WhatsApp chat. How do you and your partner balance staying connected without suffocating each other? How do you and your partner balance staying connected without suffocating each other? Let me know in the chat at 655-0326 or 225-8097 or 98.

Are you one of those persons who have to constantly get a response from that person to know their every whereabouts or what they're doing throughout their entire day? Imagine someone constantly checking in with you every 5 minutes of the day. Would you even have the time to do anything else if you have to take the time to respond?

or are you, or have you seen anyone, you know, because you can observe these things too from the people that are around you. Well, let's keep it to individuals or couples. Are you one of those people that constantly have to go everywhere your partner goes with their friends? To every family event, at every outing, everywhere you go. I mean, it's different when you're doing couple things.

And we have to remember also that persons with access to tracking their partners too, you know, that's taking it up a little to up the notch and at a whole other different level.

So just to give those who are just tuning in, or just to remind persons that are listening of the question, how do you and your partner balance staying connected without suffocating each other?

All right. So it looks like maybe everyone's out giving their partner some space right now. That may actually be our workout for the benefit or the better part of it for each other. And of course, that's fair. So if you're navigating this in your own relationship, I'm going to give you three tips to keep in mind. Let's look at tip one. Ditch the expectation of instant replies. Now, what does this mean? Unless it's an absolute emergency, give your partner a pass if they take a few hours to text back while at work or out with friends. A delayed response usually just means they're present in whatever they're doing, not that they're ignoring you. Let's look at tip number two, normalize parallel play. This means you don't always need to be chatting or doing an activity together to be connected. Sitting in the same room, reading, gaming, or working independently builds a comfortable, low-pressure bond. And of course, our last tip on this topic, save the good stuff for in person. If something funny or interesting happens during your day, resist the urge to text it immediately. Save the story for when you see each other face to face so you can actually have fresh, engaging things to talk about over dinner. And that is all we have for the voice segment on the topic, the space between. And it is the illusion of constant contact. So I trust that you will incorporate this the next time you find yourself texting every 5 minutes or every hour of the day to track your partner or to get a response. It is now 3 hours 45. We're going to continue with the music. I trust that you're enjoying it. And we're taking it back a little bit to the 80s. Pop classics. And when we come back shortly, we're going to head into our vitality segment for your quick wellness check. Stay tuned.

the girl.

Welcome back to the 3V's Hour on the NTN Radio. It is now time for a Vitality segment, and today we're looking at Protect Your Silent Engine. So it is time to tune up the body and mind in today's Vitality segment. And for today, July 28th, which marks World Hepatitis Day. Did you know that? If you did not know, now you know. So we're going to touch a little bit on it. Now, I know medical terms can sound abstract, but here is the simple truth. Your liver is your body's ultimate filter. It processes everything you eat, drink, and breathe in, working nonstop without complaining, because liver tissue actually doesn't have pain nerves. That's why liver health issues are often called silent. So today, we're going to give our internal filter a little love with three simple everyday choices. One, hydrate to flush. Your liver needs water to process nutrients and clear out waste. I want you to drink an extra glass or bottle or two water today, especially if you're spending time in the heat. And I know we're into the sunny season. We're thankful after experiencing the May and June heavy downpour in Guyana, rainfall. And I just want to let you know, and every day I do this, I always have a bottle of water to keep myself hydrated whenever I'm in studio or whenever I'm going anywhere. I have a bottle of water beside me so that I can hydrate myself. And of course, you know, the normal recommended is about 6 to 8 glasses. So hydrate to flush. Number two, watch the evening pour. If you're unwinding tonight, keep it moderate. Alcohol is processed directly by the liver, so giving it a break or swapping for sparkling water with lime is a gift to your body, and it will thank you tomorrow. All right? So for the adult beverages consumers, I want you to watch it this evening. It's only Tuesday. And for the last simple everyday choice, know your numbers. Today is a great reminder to stay up to date on your routine annual blood work and check in on liver function markers during your next doctor's visit. Because sometimes, you know, we tend to focus on the outer part of us without realizing what's happening or what we're putting into our system and what's wrong on the inside. How many of you do a yearly checkup or 2-year checkup, a health checkup? Most of us, we only go when something happened to us. So that was your Vitality Health Check for today, July 28th, and it is World Hepatitis Day. Of course, you can go online and read up a little bit more to gain some knowledge and, of course, how to protect your liver, all right? So hydrate to flush, watch the evening pour with the alcohol beverages, and know your numbers.

0: She's fantastic. I knew she'd be a star.
1: She could be. She could be great. She could be a major star.
0: She is a star, George.
1: The biggest star in the universe right now as we speak. Those who love the set, the director's got all kinds of things.
2: And that's right. If you want to be a star, you could be the biggest star in the universe. You just have to pursue your dreams. Now, this is where I must wrap things up on the Trivia's Hour. Trust that I was able to keep your company and entertain you with the vibes. Our voice segment. And, of course, our vitality check. Just to give you a recap, the word for the afternoon is clutch.
3: Yeah, he's still left.
2: Use it before you lose it.
3: Necklace. I don't know. I think it's
2: real. We talked about the space between. That is the illusion of constant contact.
3: It's nice, though. You want it?
2: And of course, we talked about World Hepatitis Day and how you can protect your liver. So this is where I must take my leave. I want to thank you for sharing your afternoon with me on the NTN Radio. Please join me tomorrow, Wednesday, July 29, for another edition. Of course, we're going to change it up and take you on the Bollywood drive. So until next time, keep protecting your vibe, owning your voice, and living with vitality. This is Tisha saying goodbye for now. Do enjoy and stay tuned for the 4 o'clock rush hour with lovely Veronica. And do enjoy the selection.

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4: With the news, I'm Isanala Patwa. Good afternoon. Four men were remanded to prison today in connection with an alleged robbery that reportedly left a quarantine family without millions of dollars in cash and valuables. The accused are 21-year-old construction worker Steve Soy, 21-year-old laborer Mohan Panchu, 24-year-old Darwin Hawker, and Christopher Mendonca. The men appeared before Magistrate Tuwana Hardy at the Albion Magistrates Court, where they were jointly charged with armed robbery. The court heard that on July 14, 2024, the four accused allegedly robbed businessman Narayan Dutt, called Passy, 51, of $3.5 million in cash. It is further alleged that Jayadevi Ramnarayan, 30, a 10-day worker, was robbed of a gold ring valued at $112,000, while 31-year-old Monica Balgobin was allegedly robbed of gold jewelry valued at $362,500. A house at Lot 740 Angois Avenue, New Amsterdam, was destroyed by fire early Monday morning in what fire officials believe was a deliberate act. The three-bedroom wooden and concrete house is owned by Donna Johnu, who is currently working offshore. A relative, Annie Morris, who lives nearby, told reporters that she was awakened at 3:30 hours by Jono's daughter, Donnet, who alerted her that the house was on fire. Morris said when she arrived at the scene, firefighters from the New Amsterdam Fire Station, police officers and Ghana Power and Light personnel were already present. She also reported that the house appeared to have been ransacked, with several items allegedly removed from the premises. Divisional Fire Officer Clive MacDonald confirmed that the fire was maliciously set. Heartfelt and glowing memories fill the air today as family, friends, and loved ones gathered to bid a final farewell to 54-year-old businessman Mark Abrams, one of the victims of the tragic MV Burima sinking. Abrams was among the passengers traveling aboard the vessel on July 18th when it went down in the Atlantic Ocean while en route to Port Kaituma Region 1. He was heading to the mining community to continue the work he had faithfully done for years, selling vegetables to earn an honest living. His funeral and cremation service was held at the Memorial Gardens Crematorium and Funeral Home today, where relatives prayed for his soul to find eternal peace after a life defined by hard work, kindness, and dedication to his family. In the region, the St. Lucia-based Organization of Eastern Caribbean States Commission today announced the appointment of Aisha Mena as OECS Strategic Advisor for African Caribbean Cooperation. It said that the appointment, effective July 1, 2026, marks a pivotal moment in advancing transatlantic South-South collaboration and that MENA's role will serve as a vital catalyst in forging historic bridges between the Eastern Caribbean and the African continent. The OECS Commission said that MENA, who is the Chief Executive Officer of the Nigeria-based Aquarian Consult Limited, brings to the Commission an extraordinary record of visionary leadership. It said that she has led high-impact initiatives spanning governance, trade, energy, agribusiness, social impact, and the creative economy. And finally, on the international scene, secondary school pupils in England will be able to study subjects like manufacturing and AI in addition to core academic learning under reforms outlined by Prime Minister Andy Burnham. The government said the courses, which would be available from year 10, would be linked to local industries and designed to give children a clearer pathway into work. Data published this year showed more than 1 million young people across the UK were not in education, employment, or training the highest level in more than 12 years. And that's news to the moment. The details can be found at newsroom.gy. I'm Isanel Pato. Thank you for listening.

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And good evening, everybody. Welcome, welcome, welcome to 89.1 FM, the Pulse of Guyana. And it's time for a little of One Communications and You, the show that's for you, the show that's about you. With me, Joel Gansham, and of course, over at One, we take care of everything just like we are One, from fiber to our amazing postpaid deals. And now, when you sign up for postpaid, starting at $5,000, man, you get 25% off your first 2 months bill. Did you know with postpaid, you can travel in the Caribbean and do not have any additional charges on your phone because you'll be roaming with your current postpaid plan? Absolutely, yes. And then, hold on, you can also go to North America, Canada, United States, and you can roam and pay nothing extra because that's how we do it with our postpaid plan from One Communications. One Communications and you. We are one. So welcome. We're going to play some good music today. We're going to entertain you because we just love doing it. Good music coming your way.

0: 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We get one life, just one. Make your move. 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
1: 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So you can get the One Communication Show with me, Joel Gancham, Monday through Friday, right here from 6 to 6:30 PM. And you're going to love us at One Communications. And of course, you know you can do fiber with us because we do fiber and we do fiber right, honey. We are good 100, 200, 300, 400, 600 mix. We have got you covered. The strongest internet for you. And, of course, we are now in Perico. We're in Linden. We are in Burbies. We are in Georgetown. We are all over the place. One Communication Fiber. Sign up today. You can go to our Facebook page. 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Fiber is here for you. Stay in touch with the world. They're right at your fingertips.
2: Chaka Chaka Chaka Khan. Chaka Khan. Chaka Khan. Chaka Khan. Chaka Khan. Let me rock it. Let me rock it. Chaka Khan. Let me rock it. That's all I wanna do. Chaka Khan. Let me rock it. Let me rock it. Chaka Khan. Let me rock it. Let me feel for you. Chaka Khan. What you tell me? What you wanna do? Do you feel?

all starts with one promise, one thrill, one first time, one deep breath, one leap of faith, one day to remember, or one night to forget, one moment, one crazy, average, everyday, fabulous life. We get one life, just one. Make your move. It all starts with one. GTT is now One Communications, mobile, fiber, home phone.

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0: all starts with one. 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One thrill. One first time. One deep breath. One leap of faith. One day to remember. Or one night to forget. One moment. One crazy, average, everyday, fabulous life. We get one life. Just one. Make your move. It all starts with one. GTT is now One Communications. 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
1: 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We rock, we roll, we enjoy, we make you happy. 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Smile. 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And be one. Take care, everybody. It's been Joel Gancham for One Communications and you.

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Today, we close our eyes, we bow, we take a moment of silence to celebrate the lives and mourn the losses of all the loved ones that has met their unfortunate demise when the Barima went down. So many lives, so many kids, so many people, so many hurt, so many pain. It is very, very, very, very sad, and we want to observe that, and I want to encourage you to not make it a debate about who's right, who's wrong. Not now, anyway. You must give your opinion, and that matters. But let's live in love and unify for now, and let's help them mourn and help bring peace. Although I don't think there will ever be peace within people, you know, like a mom who has lost her 7 children. But welcome to a little escape to endless entertainment, brought to you by BM Soap, your keys, your car, Guy Oil, 56 service stations serving you, and our friends over at Lens. 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
6: 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You just can't miss us. And, of course, we're home of Castrol Lubricants. So check us out. Here we go with a little spicy something for your evening. We're sure you've worked hard and you just want a little relaxation. So here's Gungadu Toothgay.

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3: 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Ajabahado Kimelka, beautiful wedding song, because while the country is mourning, we do appreciate and understand some people are still celebrating. 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